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1: Armed Forces Minister Al Carnes has resigned just hours after his boss John Healey quit as Defence Secretary. Both are stepping down after being at loggerheads with the Prime Minister over his military spending plans. Sir Keir Starmer insists his proposals will make the country safe. Northern Ireland Secretary Hilary Benn has defended the PM.
2: We are going to publish the Defence Investment Plan. It involves difficult decisions, but I would draw attention to the fact that we have seen the biggest increase already in defence spending as a result of the decisions that the Prime Minister has taken.
1: Police in Belfast are vowing a robust response to any violent protest. Extra officers and water cannon are being deployed amid fears of a third night of unrest. Donald Trump says a deal with Iran could be signed over the weekend. The president's previously ceased airstrikes after a breakthrough in negotiations. And the World Cup's officially kicked off with a colourful opening ceremony in Mexico. The host nation have then taken on South Africa in the opening game. That's the latest from Radio News Hub. I'm David Hall.
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1: A rather cloudy morning with patchy rain in some areas, brighter in the north with showers and occasional sunny spells. It'll feel a touch warmer though with a high of 20 degrees Celsius.
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0: Just Hate Mondays? Well, liven up the start of another week by joining Martin Stead's Monday Afternoon Club.
1: I remember buying that album back in 72 and it was just amazing.
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1: This week, we're featuring the letter B, so all the bands and artists, their names begin with B.
0: And there's a chance to test your musical knowledge with the PPQ. 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
1: Jimmy, Robert, John and John, can you name the rock band from their first names?
0: So join Martin Stead's Monday Afternoon Club. There's no joining fee. 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

Cause I'm only human after all, and you're only human after all. Don't put the blame on me. Don't put your blame on me.

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1: Armed Forces Minister Al Carnes has resigned just hours after his boss John Healey quit as Defence Secretary. Both are stepping down after being at loggerheads with the Prime Minister over his military spending plans. Sir Keir Starmer insists his proposals will make the country safe. Northern Ireland Secretary Hilary Benn has defended the PM.
2: We are going to publish the Defence Investment Plan. It involves difficult decisions, but I would draw attention to the fact that we have seen the biggest increase already in defence spending as a result of the decisions that the Prime Minister has taken.
1: Police in Belfast are vowing a robust response to any violent protest. Extra officers and water cannon are being deployed amid fears of a third night of unrest. Donald Trump says a deal with Iran could be signed over the weekend. The president's previously ceased airstrikes after a breakthrough in negotiations. And the World Cup's officially kicked off with a colourful opening ceremony in Mexico. The host nation have then taken on South Africa in the opening game. That's the latest from Radio News Hub. I'm David Hall.
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1: A rather cloudy morning with patchy rain in some areas, brighter in the north with showers and occasional sunny spells. It'll feel a touch warmer though with a high of 20 degrees Celsius.
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0: 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Wake me up before you go. 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
2: Armed Forces Minister Al Carnes has resigned just hours after his boss John Healey quit as Defence Secretary. Both are stepping down after being at loggerheads with the Prime Minister over his military spending plans. Sir Keir Starmer insists his proposals will make the country safe. Northern Ireland Secretary Hilary Benn has defended the PM.
3: We are going to publish the Defence Investment Plan. It involves difficult decisions, but I would draw attention to the fact that we have seen the biggest increase already in defence spending as a result of the decisions that the Prime Minister has taken.
2: Police in Belfast are vowing a robust response to any violent protest. Extra officers and water cannon are being deployed amid fears of a third night of unrest. Donald Trump says a deal with Iran could be signed over the weekend. The president's previously ceased airstrikes after a breakthrough in negotiations. And the World Cup's officially kicked off with a colourful opening ceremony in Mexico. The host nation have then taken on South Africa in the opening game. That's the latest from Radio News Hub. I'm David Hall.
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2: A rather cloudy morning with patchy rain in some areas, brighter in the north with showers and occasional sunny spells. It'll feel a touch warmer though with a high of 20 degrees Celsius.
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1: Armed Forces Minister Al Carnes has resigned just hours after his boss John Healey quit as Defence Secretary. Both are stepping down after being at loggerheads with the Prime Minister over his military spending plans. Sir Keir Starmer insists his proposals will make the country safe. Northern Ireland Secretary Hilary Benn has defended the PM.
2: We are going to publish the Defence Investment Plan. It involves difficult decisions, but I would draw attention to the fact that we have seen the biggest increase already in defence spending as a result of the decisions that the Prime Minister has taken.
1: Police in Belfast are vowing a robust response to any violent protest. Extra officers and water cannon are being deployed amid fears of a third night of unrest. Donald Trump says a deal with Iran could be signed over the weekend. The president's previously ceased airstrikes after a breakthrough in negotiations. And the World Cup's officially kicked off with a colourful opening ceremony in Mexico. The host nation have then taken on South Africa in the opening game. That's the latest from Radio News Hub. I'm David Hall.
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1: A rather cloudy morning with patchy rain in some areas, brighter in the north with showers and occasional sunny spells. It'll feel a touch warmer though, with a high of 20 degrees Celsius.
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1: The PM's cabinet has suffered yet another blow by the resignation of John Healey as Defence Secretary. Liz Whittaker has more.
2: Mr Healey resigned from his role after a dispute with Sir Keir Starmer about long-term funding for the military. He was joined in his exit from government by Armed Forces Minister Al Cairns, as well as two parliamentary aides, heaping pressure on the Prime Minister, who's already facing the threat of a leadership challenge. The pair are the latest in a series of ministers who've quit in the course of just over a month, including former Health Secretary Wes Streeting.
1: Year 13 pupils and those under 25 starting university this autumn will be offered the meningitis B vaccine. The one-off jab programme will offer two doses to youngsters. And the World Cup is well and truly underway. Shakira and Burna Boy were among the stars who performed for the opening ceremony. In the first games of the tournament, Mexico beat South Africa 2-0 and South Korea came from behind to beat Czechia 2-1. That's the latest from Radio News Hub. I'm Grace McIntosh.
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1: Largely cloudy in the south with patchy drizzle and feeling humid. Sunny spells emerging in the north. A breezy day for all, highs of 21 degrees Celsius.

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1: Morning, how you doing? Happy Friday, we made it. It's the 12th of June, you're listening to The Morning Report with me, Liz Whittaker. Here's what's coming up.
2: It is a wonderful career to have. It is also very rewarding. And yes, that there may be one or two times when it can be a bit demanding, but aren't most jobs.
1: It's National Carers Week, and whilst the week predominantly shines a light on the work of unpaid carers, we're going to be hearing from an amputee who says getting a job as a care worker has changed his life. Plus,
3: they're looking for health information, but we should always identify and verify the source of that information, and it shouldn't really replace a proper assessment by a dental health professional. So it's really important that it's used as an extra.
1: The Oral Health Foundation says people are turning to AI for dental advice rather than booking an appointment. And the World Cup is officially underway.
4: Ireland didn't qualify for the World Cup, but you know who did? The Ivory Coast. For the World Cup, we're turning Biddy Mulligan's into the first Ivory Coast pub in Edinburgh.
1: We'll be finding out why this Irish pub is backing Ivory Coast to win the World Cup. All right, let's have a look at today's weather. Rather cloudy in the south with patchy rain in the west. Brighter for northern areas with showers and some sunny spells. Winds a bit lighter and feeling a bit warmer with highs pushing up to 21 degrees Celsius. Over the weekend, some rain or showers in the north tomorrow. Otherwise, becoming increasingly settled from the south. Mostly dry with sunny spells and turning warmer through the weekend and into Monday. OK, first of all, let's hear more of today's news from Grace.
5: The PM's cabinet has suffered yet another blow by the resignation of John Healey as Defence Secretary. Mr Healey resigned from his role after a dispute with the Prime Minister about long-term funding for the military. He was joined in his exit from the government by Armed Forces Minister Al Carnes, as well as two parliamentary aides, heaping pressure on Keir Starmer, who's already facing the threat of a leadership challenge. Year 13 pupils and those under 25 starting university this autumn will be offered the meningitis B vaccine. The one-off jab programme will offer two doses to youngsters aged 17 to 18 in year 13, plus those aged under 25 going to university this autumn. Dr. Shamez Ladani is from the UKHSA.
6: It will be provided through pharmacies across the country. It will be very easily accessible. And you don't have to go to the same place for your first or the second dose. And the advice that I can give now is get your doses in earlier so that you are protected when you start university and don't leave it until you're going to university.
5: People living near a fire in a warehouse in London have been evacuated while firefighters work to bring it under control. London Fire Brigade said around 70 people were evacuated as a precaution last night as they worked at the scene in Brent. A decade on from the Brexit referendum, the British public backs a closer relationship with the EU, but still isn't fully behind rejoining. That's according to new research, which found almost half of people want a closer relationship and 60% want more cooperation on defence. And the World Cup is now well and truly underway. Shakira and Burna Boy were among the stars who performed for the opening ceremony in Mexico City. In the first games of the tournament, Mexico beat South Africa 2-0 and South Korea got off to a winning start as they came from behind to beat Czechia 2-1. Attention now turns to co-host Canada, who face Bosnia and Herzegovina in Toronto tonight.
1: Thanks, Grace. Now on to the front of today's papers. The resignation of Defence Secretary John Healey makes the front of most of them, including the I paper that says he's accused the government of being unwilling to commit the resources the nation needs. The Times says Keir Starmer's premiership has been plunged deeper into turmoil. Healey torpedoes Starmer, that's the headline on the front of the Daily Telegraph. The Daily Mail says the Prime Minister is unable to defend Britain. The Sun leads on the resignation as well. The Guardian, that claims the Prime Minister's premiership is on the brink of collapse. And finally, something a bit different, the Daily Star's front page highlights the start of the 2026 World Cup, which kicked off in Mexico yesterday with an opening ceremony featuring Shakira. Now, online, trending today, of course, Mexico, South Africa. There were wild celebrations in host nation Mexico as their team kicked off their World Cup campaign with a 2-0 win. Shakira's popular as well. She, of course, performed at the game. And Olivia Rodrigo has people searching her name after she revealed she's 60% deaf in one ear.

0: it's National Carers Week, and charities and organisations that support carers have been raising awareness of the incredible work they do. Very often it's unpaid, and the National Week aims to celebrate what can be a thankless task by recognising the contribution they make to families and communities. But what about the 1.6 million paid care workers in England working side by side with the unpaid ones? Adult social care has 131,000 vacancies, and 40% of care workers earn below the real living wage. Yet despite those challenges, the sector continues to provide opportunities that can transform lives, both for the people receiving care and for those delivering it. A man from Wales who had both legs amputated is now a care worker and says the job's given him a renewed sense of purpose. Morning Report's Holly Hughes has more.
1: Mark had to leave his job in retail 22 years ago because of complications resulting from type 1 diabetes. The condition eventually led to below-the-knee amputations in both legs. Being out of work made Mark feel very low, and on one occasion he even tried to take his own life. After learning to walk again with the help of prosthetics, Mark got involved in a back-to-work programme with healthcare company Sarah.
2: I was unemployed. I was a carer for my wife and my father-in-law, who sadly are both no longer with us. But that is how one of the things that led me to get into the actual care industry. It's not something that I've thought of, and it was just someone else who said, well, you've been an unpaid carer for a fair number of years now, so why not get paid for doing it?
1: And it's turned everything around for Mark.
2: Oh, it's had a great impact on my life, because I absolutely love it. You know, it is so rewarding, because the look of gratitude and gratefulness that the people actually show when you do, even if it's only a small thing, they are so grateful for what you can do for them. And I just enjoy it so much, because some of the people that you used to see, you were the only person that they saw, and they were so grateful for someone to listen to them, to talk to. You know, if I could, I could have stayed all day with some of them and just listened, because some of them had such wonderful stories to tell, you know, because the majority of them were over the age of 80, and it was so lovely just listening to what they'd been up to in their life, and they just enjoyed telling it.
1: He also gave some advice for people thinking about joining the industry.
2: I would say absolutely, absolutely. It is a wonderful career to have, you know. It is also very rewarding. And yes, that there may be one or two times when it can be a bit demanding, but aren't most jobs.
0: Thanks, Holly. What an incredible guy. Now, Brits are putting their oral health at risk by turning to AI for dental advice. That's according to the Oral Health Foundation, which says nearly 1 in 10 people use Google or AI tools to check dental symptoms instead of going to see a professional. Ben Atkins is a dentist and trustee at the foundation. He says it's not necessarily a bad thing.
3: It's really important to understand why people are using AI instead of going to the dentist, because we use it for everything these days in society, do you know? And I think why would dentistry be any different than anything else? We've worked with one of our partners, one of the big dental practices in the country called My Dentist, and they've got about 700 practices, and they're finding their patients will often go to AI for information, which for me, as a dentist, you think, hold on, they surely should be coming to see me, I'm so important. But actually, the society's not like that. We've got to evolve, and we've got to understand everybody wants more information about their smiles, and everyone wants to be educated. And it's a real positive thing that people are thinking, you know what, I want more information about prevention. And dental disease is fully preventable.
0: But he does say your device can't replace a real-life health professional.
3: Getting misinformation is rife on the internet, you know, making issues bigger than they often actually are it is quite a thing. Patients are often really worried, so it's really important why you go and visit your dentist, why you go and visit your oral health team. And it might just be bleeding gums. Now, just be bleeding gums is a serious thing, but can be managed really effectively with brushing your teeth twice a day with a fluoride toothpaste, making sure you're brushing between your teeth at least once a day, and reducing that sugar intake and stopping smoking and most things like that. But your health team can assess what you need, whereas the AI is very much a blunt tool. It's a generic thing, and it doesn't replace that assessment of your mouth, because health is very bespoke to the individual.
0: Thanks, Ben. Yeah, I think if you've got some serious pain, you do need to head to a proper dentist. Right, still to come, more on that Irish pub that's backing Ivory Coast at the World Cup. Plus, we've got a winner prediction from a psychic who got Spain's 2024 Euros win right.
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0: Welcome back. Now, for lots of countries, World Cup fever is upon us, but not every side has made it to the tournament. That's not spoiling the fun for many fans, though, as Barney's been finding out.
7: It all started with this viral post.
8: Ireland didn't qualify for the World Cup, but you know who did? The Ivory Coast. For the World Cup, we're turning Biddy Mulligan's into the first Ivory Coast pub in Edinburgh.
7: That's right. This pub decided to throw all their support behind the Ivory Coast at this summer's tournament. That means they'll be standing on Sunday for this. It's already had a lot of attention.
9: We've had messages and bookings from all over the world. Lots of people from Paris. We've had messages from people in Ivory Coast actually asking if we're doing it so they can book. And of course, we're seeing huge bookings for Sunday, which is the first game, the opening game for Ivory Coast. So we've definitely seen some interest. Obviously, I can't see into the future about Sunday, but you know, from what we can see in front of us, we're in for a big one on Sunday, yes.
7: Kian Smith, who is behind the idea, says what started off as a bit of fun has actually been great for business.
9: We've seen more people coming through the door since the first day. We've seen, you know, a higher Gen Z population than we're used to, I think, you know, because we've been so, you know, evident online that we spring to mind for the students as well now. So, yeah, Monday to Sunday, we've definitely seen an increased traction on our sales, and lots of people asking, lots of people messaging. So, yeah, for sure, it's crazy the difference social media can make.
7: So, why Ivory Coast? Well, it all started with the Irish flag being turned upside down to become that of the African nation. They secured their spot at the tournament back in October, while Ireland didn't make it through qualifying after losing a playoff game to Czech Republic this March. Now they've switched allegiance to their new side, customers can expect African Guinness and Ivory Coast snacks, as well as traditional music.
9: When I was making the video, I think that the most important thing was is that people hate being advertised to. So the reason I think that the reel done so well is that we weren't directly advertising a venue, but I was happy to still get our USPs in to begin with. So it's great that we managed to, you know, win the hearts of people all around the world, but also pushing what Biddy Mulligan's is about, and just really excited about the success of it, and we're hoping it translates into a busy period for us.
7: Ivory Coast's campaign kicks off this Sunday against Ecuador.
0: Thank you, Barney. Absolutely love it. Now, the big question is, who do you think will win? Well, if you've got this country in the work sweepstake. You could be quids in. Psychic and past life regressionist Nicholas Ajula has predicted he'll win the tournament. And after accurately predicting Spain's 2024 Euros victory, the COVID pandemic and the Notre Dame fire, you might want to hear what he has to say.
10: My predictions for the World Cup are France wins the World Cup. Spain, Brazil and Argentina reach the semi-finals. Now, Morocco and Panama are the surprise packages of the tournament. Watch out for a player from Spain or Portugal who wins the Golden Boot. For England, I keep seeing the number 6. Whether that's the 6th of July being important, a 6th place finish, or Mark Gahey, who wears number 6, becoming a standout performer. I see Jude Bellingham shining, but a tougher tournament for Harry Kane with criticism from fans and the media. I also see England suffering a penalty shootout. I believe England, Italy and Germany could all struggle to meet expectations. I receive these predictions through dreams, visions and symbols that I interpret.
0: Quite a lot to take in there. Not sure how Italy are going to struggle in the tournament. They didn't actually qualify for the third time. Not sure about that one. But France are going to win, according to Nicholas, and England are set for another penalty heartbreak. Let's hope he's wrong.

0: Okay, a competition that celebrates kids being a little bit mischievous has just announced its latest winner. Our resident joker, Phil, has more.
1: The Beano has crowned the winner of its 2026 Britain's Funniest Class competition. It's in its eighth year, championing the comedians of the future. And it also hopes to boost confidence and well-being in the classroom by getting kids to share their favourite jokes. Now, hundreds of schools across the UK sent their entries in before a panel of experts from the comic whittled them down to a top 10. They then handed the decision over to the readers, who got to vote for the funniest. And that was the one sent in by the kids in Year 6 at Joy Lane Primary School in Whitstable. Their teacher, Miss Crow, has also been named Britain's Funniest Teacher.
2: When it came up to coming with the actual joke, it was part of World Book Day. We'd scheduled like 20 minutes for the children to come up with some ideas. I'd given them a little challenge beforehand, say, ask your parents if you know of any. And we came up with like a tallying voting system so they could have as many votes as they wanted voting for each other. And it just happened to be that the winning joke got the complete landslide. He was so cute because he didn't want to put his hand up to start with. And then when he eventually did put his hand up, the class were like, yeah, that is the one. So it was just immediate landslide victory.
1: So what was that winning joke? Okay, here goes. I didn't think food could make calls, but then boom, onion rings.
2: I think this joke was successful just because of how innocent and how kind of simple it is. It's rather than going completely academic with their joke, which a lot of the others have been, he was like, oh, you know, it's onions ringing, and it's just so silly, so simple, and I think it just immediately brought them kind of like this relief and this joy, so that's why we chose it, and hopefully that's why other people did.
1: Well, I certainly enjoyed it, but what other ones did the class come up with?
3: Why is there no medicine in the rainforest?
4: I don't know.
3: Because of paracetamol.
5: What does Bear Grylls spread on his toast?
6: I don't know.
7: A butterfly.
1: Excellent. So, why did Miss Crow and her class decide to enter?
2: The class as a whole, they are gorgeous children, but we all rely, I think, on light relief. I think especially in Year 6 when you have SATs and down here we have the Kent test, there is a lot of pressure in Year 6, and humour and using like jokes is something we try to do quite a lot in our classroom, just because they are still children at the end of the day and they like to have a giggle, and it just creates this kind of camaraderie, this like bubble family. So humour and reading, match made in heaven. Yeah, Beano's brilliant.
1: Well, as their prize, get this, this is amazing. The whole class and their teacher have been immortalised in the Beano comic by the renowned artist who draws for the Beano, Nigel Parkinson. That is cool. They've also won an official Beano Britain's Funniest Class trophy, as well as individual Golden Nasher medals, comic subscriptions for the whole class and their school library, a day trip to a theme park, and copies of the Beano joke book published by Forshaw. Maybe one day some of the class's budding comics will be writing for that themselves.
0: Thank you very much, Phil. I bet you've still got a subscription to that. Okay, that's all for Friday. Have a wonderful weekend.

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1: The government has announced those starting university this autumn will be offered the meningitis B jab.
2: We know that just turning 18 and the behaviours that go along with being 18, for example, being allowed to go to pubs and clubs and bars and so on, the intimate close contacts that people have, smoking and vaping, all those risk factors really kick in at 18 years of age.
1: That's Dr. Shamez Ladani from the UK Health Security Agency. It follows the recent deaths of two young people in Kent from meningitis and other smaller outbreaks. A 14-year-old girl will appear in court later, charged with three counts of attempted murder over an alleged knife attack at a school in Manchester on Tuesday. Counter-terrorism police are now leading in the investigation. Britain's economy shrank by 0.1% in April. It marked the first monthly contraction in 8 months. And the World Cup is now well and truly underway. In the first game of the tournament, Mexico beat South Africa 2-0. From Radio News Hub, I'm Grace McIntosh.
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1: Largely cloudy in the south with patchy drizzle and feeling humid. Sunny spells emerging in the north. A breezy day for all. Highs of 21 degrees Celsius.
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1: We'll tell you some of the best places to go.
0: There's the magnificent mid-morning mind masher.
1: Of course, you should have your pen and a bit of paper at the ready.
0: A teaser to get your brain ticking over. And it's all wrapped up in more music variety, including an instrumental interlude at 9:50. So start your day with the Saturday Breakfast Show from 8 a.m. on HWD Hospital Radio.

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1: A one-off meningitis B vaccination programme has been announced this morning.
2: We've had some serious outbreaks of meningitis B in recent months. The outbreak in Kent was one of the largest and fastest growing we've seen. We don't know at the moment whether that's a one-off or whether this is the beginning of a change in the way that meningitis B spreads and affects people.
1: That's Health Secretary James Murray. Everyone in the current year 13 will be offered the two jab course over the summer. And if you're under 25 and starting uni in the autumn, you're eligible too. Sir Keir Starmer's premiership has been shaken yet again, this time by the shock resignation of John Healey as Defence Secretary. It's after a disagreement about long-term funding for the military. Elsewhere, ministers have announced a £9 million scheme to double the number of intensive supervision courts. They work with repeat non-violent offenders, bringing them back before the same judge to monitor progress. And British rock band Razorlight have announced they're going on tour. It's to mark 20 years since the release of their hit album. From Radio News Hub, I'm Grace McIntosh.
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1: Largely cloudy in the south with patchy drizzle and feeling humid. Sunny spells emerging in the north. A breezy day for all. Highs of 21 degrees Celsius.
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1: All sorts on the show, but mainly progressive rock, Celtic rock, classic rock, funk rock, jazz funk, jazz fusion, acid jazz, modern jazz, music, some of which has intricate time signatures and generally leaps about all over the place.
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1: All Year 13 students are going to be offered a meningitis B vaccine along with anyone under 25 starting uni this year.
2: We know that young people going into their first year of university are seven times more likely than others to catch Men B. They are at the highest risk.
1: That's Health Secretary James Murray. Outbreaks in Kent earlier this year, along with clusters of cases in Dorset and Berkshire, led to three deaths. A 36-year-old man has become the 22nd person to be charged in connection with violence in Southampton last week. It broke out following the trial of Henry Novak's killer. The UK's first daily weight loss pill has been approved for private prescriptions. The Wegovy tablet is for obese adults with a BMI of 30 or above. And Taylor Swift has made history as the youngest woman to be inducted into the Songwriters Hall of Fame. She paid an emotional tribute to her parents and brother at the New York ceremony. That's the latest from Radio News Hub. I'm Grace McIntosh.
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1: Mostly cloudy with patchy rain in the south and showers in the northwest, but brighter in the east. Dry in central and southern areas, highs of 21 degrees Celsius.
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0: just hate Mondays? Well, liven up the start of another week by joining Martin Stead's Monday Afternoon Club.
1: I remember buying that album back in 72 and it was just amazing.
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1: If you're under 25 and starting uni this year, you're going to be able to have a meningitis B vaccination over the summer. Here's the announcement from Health Secretary James Murray.
2: I've taken the decision that we need a one-off vaccination programme this year to protect young people who might be going to university later this year or to residential further education because I don't want them to be at risk.
1: It follows outbreaks in Kent earlier this year, along with clusters of cases in Dorset and Berkshire. Sir Keir Starmer needs to take bold and courageous decisions to properly fund the UK's defence. That's what the former Armed Forces Minister Al Cairns says. The PM's cabinet suffered yet another blow by the resignation of Cairns and John Healey as Defence Secretary. And British rock band Razorlight have announced a tour to mark 20 years since the release of their hit album. They'll kick off their tour with a run of shows in Europe before heading to the UK and Ireland. That's the latest from Radio News Hub. I'm Grace McIntosh.
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1: Mostly cloudy with patchy rain in the south and showers in the northwest, but brighter in the east. Dry in central and southern areas, highs of 21 degrees Celsius.
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0: 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Wake me up before you go. 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

0: 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All the latest news, weather, sport, business, showbiz and health stories.
1: Celebrated artist David Hockney has died at the age of 88. Hockney was one of the most influential artists of the 20th and 21st centuries who worked in a range of mediums. His publicist made the announcement and said he passed away peacefully at home in London on Thursday. Next, the UK's first daily weight loss pill has been approved by the medicines regulator. The Wegovy tablet is taken daily and is for obese adults with a BMI of 30 or above. Laura Southern is a nutritional therapist at London Food Therapy. She says the medication needs to be taken alongside a balanced diet.
2: When we're eating less food, there's a real risk of malnutrition. So you're maybe just wanting to eat or only able to eat one meal a day. And then there's a risk of not having enough of the micronutrients, the macronutrients, and that can actually cause things like muscle wastage.
1: And Taylor Swift has made history as the youngest woman to be inducted into the Songwriters Hall of Fame. She paid an emotional tribute to her parents and brother at the New York ceremony. That's the latest from Radio News Hub. I'm Tanita Sims.
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1: Mostly cloudy with patchy rain in the south and showers in the northwest, but brighter in the east. Dry in central and southern areas, highs of 21 degrees Celsius.
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1: A performance from Shakira and three red cards. The opening game of the World Cup's not been without drama. Mexico beat South Africa 2-0 and South Korea have beaten Czechia 2-1. Meanwhile, Scotland are just 2 days away from their opening game against Haiti. Kenny McLean says he can't wait to get started.
2: Preparations have been amazing. Couldn't have went any better. And, you know, we need to maximise the opportunity that we've got, and that's what we've been doing the last couple of weeks since we've met up. Really good build-up, obviously. Good couple games, plenty of players getting plenty of minutes, and, you know, as prepared as we could be, to be honest.
1: Tommy Fury and Eddie Hall are in final preparations for their big fight tomorrow. They face each other in Manchester. Tommy says it'll be a tough bout.
3: Eddie just needs that one punch, whereas me, I've got to be on my game and think about what's coming, catch, defend, move, for all the duration of the fight. But that's what we're trained to do. I've left no stone unturned. I turn up to every fight in phenomenal shape.
1: And ex-British number one Dan Evans is to retire from tennis after Wimbledon.
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1: The FTSE 100 closed higher on Thursday despite ongoing tensions in the Middle East and an interest rate hike in Europe. It was up 49 points. Brent crude is at $92 a barrel. Elon Musk's rocket firm, SpaceX, is to make its widely anticipated $1.8 trillion stock market debut in the US later. It's regarded as the world's biggest flotation in history. The company is set to raise $75 billion for SpaceX to help it launch 100,000 next-generation Starlink satellites into orbit. Bosses at Heathrow have revealed passenger numbers fell last month, despite notching up its busiest ever day in May amid the ongoing impact of the Iran war on international travel. The West London Airport says 7.1 million passengers passed through its four terminals in May, but that's down 1.2% year on year. Meanwhile, Wizz Air have revealed its annual profits have slumped. They've taken a €50 million hit due to the Iran war.
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4: Former Little Britain star Matt Lucas has signed up for the next series of Taskmaster, fronted by Greg Davis and his assistant Alex Horn. Lucas will join four other comedians for the 22nd series of the Channel 4 show. The Court of Appeal has been told Blur drummer David Rowntree should be allowed to continue his legal battle over £200 million in music royalties. Rowntree is seeking to bring a legal claim on behalf of 160,000 songwriters against the Performing Rights Society. He's challenging a practice which sees music producers benefit from some royalties, but not songwriters. Game of Thrones star Conley Thill is joining the Peaky Blinders spin-off series. Set in 1950s Birmingham, the show follows gangster Tommy Shelby's family as they navigate the aftermath of the Second World War. Zoe Kravitz says she finds talk of a possible engagement to Harry Styles as overwhelming. And Olivia Rodrigo's hoping for another chart-topping album this time next week. Her third album, You Seem Pretty Sad for a Girl So In Love, is out today and features a collaboration with The Cure's Robert Smith.
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0: 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On air and online 52 weeks of the year. 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
1: Acupuncture is no longer a fringe therapy across the UK. Researchers estimate that around 4 million acupuncture treatments will be delivered across the UK this year, with demand remaining strong for pain relief, migraine management and fertility-related care. Rhiannon Griffiths is a practicing member of the Association of Acupuncture Clinicians.
2: Traditional acupuncture is a form of ancient Chinese medicine that focuses on harmonising the mind and the body and the emotions. It's a holistic practice. It seeks out the root cause of illness and addresses it by balancing internal energy that we also know as qi. And we use the insertion of ultra-fine needles, which are the thickness of a human hair, into specific acupuncture points on the body. And that regulates the proper functioning and encourages the body's natural ability to restore its own health. Traditional acupuncture is considered to be effective at helping a wide range of conditions, really, from clearly defined complaints to more kind of general feelings of ill health and low energy. Often patients say that they turn to acupuncture as their focus is on the individual, and also the lack of side effects also plays a really big role why people want to come for acupuncture.
1: Rhiannon, one of the popular myths surrounding acupuncture is about the needles you use, and statistics show that around 20% of the population have a significant fear of them.
2: Before I had acupuncture, when I was a teenager, I was a needle phobic, or I would never even have considered it. But acupuncture needles are so fine and so tiny. People think that acupuncture is going to be the same as having an injection, and it just isn't. For us, less is more. A credible and well-qualified acupuncturist will choose their points very carefully so that it's for the utmost comfort of the patient.
1: There is a view that acupuncture is no better than the placebo effect, but there is scientific data to show that it can be helpful. It's even offered in parts of the NHS, particularly in some pain services, GP practices and hospices, although provision does vary across the UK, meaning that many of us would have to access it privately. You spoke there of well-qualified and credible traditional acupuncturists. What kind of training do you receive, and what should those of us who are looking to turn to acupuncture look for in a practitioner?
2: A lot of training goes into becoming a traditional acupuncturist. There is a minimum 3-year full-time degree level course, and that can be BSc or BA. And as part of the course, we look obviously at Chinese medicine and everything from that perspective, but all of the degree courses also include conventional medical training as well. So we have a very broad base of knowledge that we can apply to patients when they come into our treatment room. All members of the British Acupuncture Council are trained to that degree. So you should always look for an acupuncturist who is a member, because all members have to adhere to the strict set of guidelines, and that ensures that all patients get a really high standard of treatment. We have strict codes of safe practice and ethics. Our insurance is part of being a member. We also have continuing professional development requirements. We are also accredited by the Professional Standards Authority, and that offers enhanced protection to anyone looking for an acupuncturist.
1: My grateful thanks to Rhiannon Griffiths. 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
1: David Hockney, one of the most celebrated and influential British artists of modern times, has died aged 88. Lisa Darvall looks back over his life and legacy.
2: From the blue swimming pools of California to the lush green landscapes of his native Yorkshire, David Hockney's art was filled with colour and light. Over the course of more than seven decades, his joyful, optimistic vision made him one of the world's most popular artists, responsible for some of the most memorable images of the 20th and 21st centuries. Long seen as a national treasure, his image was almost as distinctive and familiar as his paintings.
1: Next, former Parachute Regiment officer Dan Jarvis has been appointed as the new Defence Secretary. The PM's cabinet has suffered yet another blow by the resignation of John Healey as Defence Secretary. And Olivia Rodrigo has explained that her third album is a time capsule of a relationship in all of its highs and lows. The American singer's album, You Seem Pretty Sad for a Girl So In Love, was released today. That's the latest from Radio News Hub. I'm Tanita Sim.
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1: Mostly cloudy with patchy rain in the south and showers in the northwest, but brighter in the east. Dry in central and southern areas, highs of 21 degrees Celsius.
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0: Welcome to 60 Minutes of the 60s. We'll be remembering some of those 60s hits. We'll be taking a look at some of those records, bringing back some great, great memories for you. Round, round, get around, I get around. Just playing some really good tunes that you may not have heard for such a long time. Nowhere
1: to run to. 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
1: David Hockney, one of the most celebrated and influential British artists of modern times, has died. In a statement, his publicist said he died peacefully at home, 1 month short of his 89th birthday. Hockney's celebrated career spanned 7 decades. Continuing to work, he laughed off the idea of retirement at an exhibition in 2015.
2: No, artists don't retire. I live in the studio, really. And that's all I want to do now. It's the only place I really want to be.
1: Next, a teenage girl has appeared in court accused of attempting to murder 2 students and a teacher following a knife attack at a school in Manchester. The alleged attack is being investigated by counter-terrorism police, but at this time has not been declared a terrorist incident. And a collection of World Cup memorabilia, including Pelé's 1958 winner's medal, is expected to fetch more than £2 million at auction. It will go under the hammer later this month. That's the latest from Radio News Hub. I'm Tanita Sims.
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1: Mostly cloudy with patchy rain in the south and showers in the northwest, but brighter in the east. Dry in central and southern areas, highs of 21 degrees Celsius.
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0: Ugh, I hate Mondays. They are so boring.
1: I know.
0: Imagine if there was a funny radio show that actually made you laugh.
1: Well, that sounds interesting, Rebecca.
0: Hang on a minute. There is.
1: Where?
0: HWD, of course. There's more Monday Night Madness and Mayhem from 6 till 8 p.m. I've heard it's actually pretty good. You could sound a bit more enthusiastic.
1: I am! 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
1: Sir Keir Starmer has admitted he's got to turn things around if he's going to remain as Prime Minister. His authority has suffered a further blow with the resignation of Defence Secretary John Healey over long-delayed defence investment plans. Next, David Hockney has died aged 88. His publicist says he died peacefully at his home yesterday. Lisa Darvall looks back over his life.
2: His image was almost as distinctive and familiar as his paintings. Over the course of more than seven decades, his joyful, optimistic vision made him one of the world's most popular artists. In 2018, his painting Portrait of an Artist was sold at auction in New York for $90 million, smashing the then record for a work by a living artist.
1: And the World Cup is now well and truly underway. Mexico beat South Africa 2-0 and South Korea got off to a winning start as they came from behind to beat Czechia. Attention now turns to co-hosts Canada. That's the latest from Radio News Hub. I'm Tanita Sims.
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1: Rather windy in the north with further showers, heavy at times, mostly dry with clear spells in the south, but low cloud lingering in the southwest. Cooler than last night with lows of 10 degrees Celsius.
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1: David Hockney, one of the most celebrated and influential British artists of modern times, has died. He was 88. In a career spanning 7 decades, he was lauded for embracing digital art and the use of iPads as much as traditional painting. Even into his 80s, he laughed off suggestions of retirement.
2: Artists don't retire. I live in the studio, really. And that's all I want to do now. It's the only place I really want to be.
1: The Prime Minister's defended the tough decisions he's had to make over defence spending. Sir Keir Starmer's lost his defence secretary and armed forces minister within hours of each other after they disagreed with his plans. A mother who murdered her 7-week-old daughter in a fit of rage has been jailed for a minimum of 12 years. Sarah Ngaba from Telford visited a shop to buy a lottery ticket before seeking help for her daughter Eliza. And at least 60% of children in England should be walking or cycling to school within a decade. That's the latest from Radio News Hub. I'm David Hall.
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1: It'll be windy with showers in the north. Some will be heavy at times, though. Mostly dry with clear spells in the south. Cooler than last night, a low of 10 degrees Celsius.
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0: 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Well, liven up the start of another week by joining Martin Stead's Monday Afternoon Club.
1: I remember buying that album back in 72 and it was just amazing.
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0: So join Martin Stead's Monday Afternoon Club. 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
1: David Hockney, one of the most celebrated artists of all time, has died at the age of 88. He passed away peacefully at home in London. Hockney was one of the most influential artists of the 20th and 21st centuries, who created works on an iPad as well as painting traditional landscapes. Sir Keir Starmer insists defence is the number one priority at every spending review. The PM's been forced to defend his position after his defence secretary and armed forces minister quit over his military spending plans. Elon Musk is set to become the world's first trillionaire as his SpaceX company is listed on the US stock exchange.
2: It is certainly hard to believe that a little company that started in a warehouse in El Segundo is going public with the largest IPO ever. If people had told me this was going to happen, I was like, man, you must be smoking some really good crack.
1: And former lioness Jill Scott is on the final stretch of her grueling cycle and running challenge. That's the latest from Radio News Hub. 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
1: It'll be windy with showers in the north. Some will be heavy at times, though. Mostly dry with clear spells in the south. Cooler than last night, a low of 10 degrees Celsius.
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1: The sound of a trillionaire. That's the opening bell on the US stock exchange as Elon Musk makes financial history. He's become the world's first trillionaire thanks to the flotation of his company SpaceX, and he's got big plans.
2: Anyone who wants to go to the moon, anyone who wants to go to Mars, or anywhere in the solar system, and maybe beyond the solar system at some point, we want to be able to take you there. Not just a few astronauts, I mean you. Literally you.
1: David Hockney, one of the most celebrated and influential British artists of modern times, has died. He was 88. In a career spanning 7 decades, he was lauded for embracing digital art and the use of iPads as much as traditional painting. The Prime Minister has defended the tough decisions he's had to make over defence spending. Sir Keir Starmer's lost his Defence Secretary and Armed Forces Minister after they disagreed with his spending plans. And Harry Styles begins his record-breaking run of 12 nights at Wembley Stadium. That's the latest from Radio News Hub. I'm David Hall.
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1: Windy with showers in the north. Some of them will be heavy at times. Mostly dry with clear spells in the south, though. It's cooler than last night, a low of 10 degrees Celsius.
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Creedence Clearwater Revival, known to their friends as CCR. And that starts us off on this edition of 60 Minutes of the 60s, and a big number one. In fact, their only number one back in August 1969. You may remember the other hits that Creedence Clearwater Revival had. Up Around the Bend was one of them, and also Proud Mary. So welcome along, HWD Hospital Radio, bringing back the memories, all the memories of the 60s. And how about this, going back to 1961.

0: Go on, be honest. You've forgotten all about him, haven't you? They called him Johnny Layton, and that was his first single and his first number one. It was called Johnny Remember Me. He did follow it up with another one, which got to number two. You probably don't remember that one either, called Wild Wind. That was in October 1961. And then he kind of faded away, and we just didn't see him again. Johnny Layton.
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0: All the memories of the 1960s, that's what we do in this hour, 60 minutes of the 60s. I know you're going to enjoy some of the great tunes we've got for you. How about this one then? May have recognised it from the introduction, The Small Faces.

A rock band, in fact, a very big rock band around in the early 1960s. They called them the Small Faces. Then got to number one in August 1966. The original lineup of the Small Faces was a guy called Steve Marriott. Ronnie Lane was in there, Kenny Jones, Jimmy Winston. And they kind of disbanded when Steve Marriott left to form Humble Pie. Remember Humble Pie? And they brought in some new members of the band, and very interesting who they brought in. Ronnie Wood, who went on to be in the Rolling Stones, of course. He was the guitarist. Rod Stewart was in the group as well. He was the lead vocalist. And they became from the Small Faces to the Faces. So there you are, a bit of interesting information. That's what we like to do on 60 Minutes of the 60s, take you back to those great tunes that were around, and some of the nostalgia and some of the names that were around in those days as well. Here's a group as well you may remember.

A group, well, actually I say a group, it was more of a trio that all the mums and all the grannies liked. The Bachelors, featuring two brothers, Dec and Con Klusky, and John Stokes was in there as well. It all started for them, and can you remember this, on Opportunity Knocks. Opportunity Knocks, a bit like the X Factor is these days. Opportunity Knocks with Huey Green, and then they were played loads of times on Radio Luxembourg. Remember when it used to fade in and out? Radio Luxembourg, 208 metres on the medium wave band. Yeah, The Bachelors, and I Wouldn't Trade You for the World, number four in August 1964. It is 60 minutes of the 60s when we bring back some of those great memories. Memories of some of the sweets that were around in the 1960s that you just don't see anymore. Can you remember Dolly Mixtures? Haven't had some Dolly Mixtures for ages. Whether they still make them or not, I'm not too sure. I used to like Dolly Mixtures, but the ones I really liked were Licorice Torpedoes. I used to get small ones, which were called Licorice Comforts, I think, but the big ones, those are what I liked. Licorice Torpedoes, they were lovely. And, of course, the other ones that I liked, and I think I still seen them around somewhere, Squirrel Gums. Little tiny gums that were very scented and had their very own flavour. I used to like those. Some of the sweets that were around in the 1960s, lovely. Now then, how about this one from a lady who's still around, not whether she still sings or not, but she's been about for a long, long time, starting in the very early 50s.

Number one song for Petula Clark back in February 1967. She was around from the 1950s when she used to appear on many, many radio programmes, on the Light programme, as it was then, and the Home Service. Remember that? The Light programme from the BBC. This is Alvar Liddell reading the news. That was, goes back a while, doesn't it? She had many top 10 hits. Her biggest one, probably, you remember, is Downtown. You're listening to 60 Minutes of the 60s. It's Mike Binns here playing the old tunes, digging them out from our record library, and just dusting off the dust from those records, and hopefully bringing back the memories.

0: Never actually made number one, although a very, very popular song. It got to number two in October 1966. Manfred Mann and their semi-detached suburban Mr. James. Manfred Mann featured Paul Jones. He was the lead singer. Mike Darbo was in there as well. If I had three big number ones, did Manfred Mann. Can you remember Mighty Quinn? You've not seen nothing like the Mighty Quinn. Pretty Flamingo was another number one for them, and of course the one that everybody remembers, and such a good record, Doo Wah Diddy Diddy, used to be great in the discos back in the 1960s. Hope you're enjoying the music I'm playing you, and bringing back some of those memories. We've already talked about some of the sweets that were around in the 1960s, and how about on the radio? Yes, I used to listen to the radio quite a bit, especially when I went round to my grandma's and granddad's on a Sunday afternoon, and they used to listen to what was then, as I say, the light program. And about 4 o'clock there was the Clitheroe Kid, Jimmy Clitheroe. That was really good. And then following Jimmy Clitheroe, it was probably about 5 o'clock, can you remember the Cliff Adams Singers and Sing Something Simple? Whenever I hear that, it always reminds me of going round to my grandma's and granddad's. Sing Something Simple on a Sunday.
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0: And do you remember the Turtles?

Perhaps not one of their best remembered songs, Happy Together, The Turtles. It's only got to number 12, actually, that one. March 1967, a US group, came from Los Angeles, actually. Their biggest hits for The Turtles were Eloise, of course, and She'd Rather Be With Me. Had their own sound, hadn't they? And sounded quite good. It is 60 Minutes of the 60s on HWD Hospital Radio. It's Mike Binns presenting it and bringing back lots and lots of those memories, not only for you, but for me as well. And that's what I like to do, 60 Minutes of all those great, great memories. Now then, if I was to go back even further, how about this one from Ray Charles?

Could be classed as one of those classic songs from the 60s. Ray Charles, such a good singer. That went back to June 1962. It was a number one. In fact, his only number one. His other hits he had was Hit the Road Jack, and of course Take Those Chains from My Heart. Ray Charles, a good, good song on HWD Hospital Radio, playing more music variety. 60 minutes of the 60s we couldn't do without playing something from Cliff Richard. That something is this one. He's on the beach talking about holidays after this. I can

All through the 60s, the height of Cliff's success. It had so many hits. That was July 1964. Actually, only reached number 7, that one. But you couldn't have 60 minutes of the 60 without playing something from Cliff Richard, could you? And that was called On the Beach. And talking about the beach, back in the 60s, can you remember where you went on holiday? Yeah, Ryanair wasn't around, neither was EasyJet. You had to make do and have a holiday in this country and keep your fingers crossed for the weather. A lot of people going off to Scarborough for a fortnight. Yeah, they did, honestly. Go a couple of weeks away to Scarborough or Bridlington or Blackpool. If you were really, really adventurous, you could go to Skegness or Cleethorpes or maybe even down to Devon and Cornwall. A lot of people as well took the family, and Butlins and Pontins were around as big holiday destinations back there in the 60s. Oh, remember the days. Those were the days, weren't they? How good was all that? Now then, Bee Gees, 1967. They were at number 1. Can you remember which song we're talking about? Well, it was this.

It was Barry, Robin and Morris, collectively known, of course, as the Bee Gees. Number one, October 1967. And I didn't realise until I did my research for this programme. Yes, I do some research. They were born in the Isle of Man. Never knew that. The Bee Gees, born in the Isle of Man. It's 60 Minutes of the 60s, HWD Hospital Radio. We played Cliff Richard. Couldn't have a 60 Minutes of the 60s without Cliff. And we can't have a 60 Minutes of the 60s without the Beatles.

0: Hope you're enjoying the music as much as I'm enjoying playing it. That was the Beatles' fifth number one song in July 1964, and A Hard Day's Night. Oh, those memories that just keep coming back, don't they? And probably placing you in a place or a party or something where you, that's what music does, isn't it? You hear a record and it takes you back to that time, and you can remember maybe at school at this time. Which school were you at? Is it still there? Unfortunately, all the schools that I went to have been knocked down now. Is the school that you still went to as a junior, is it still there? Or has it gone the same way as lots more?
1: It's WD Hospital
0: Radio. So sad, isn't it, when you see the school that you used to go to as a kid being knocked down?

The biggest UK hit in the 1960s, Aretha Franklin, used to be a gospel singer. She comes from Detroit as well, and that was number four in August 1968. Sadly, she died in 2018 at the age of 76. 60 Minutes of the 60s. The 60s. Can you remember them when you used to go to the cinema? That's where people used to go on a night out, to the cinema. In the 60s, you might be watching films like The Graduate. Remember that? Featuring Dustin Hoffman. The Good, the Bad and the Ugly. Hugo Montenegro did the title track to that one. That was a big film around in the 60s. As was Midnight Cowboy. And of course, the ones that frightened you to death. It was Alfred Hitchcock, the man that invented the jockstrap, and his Psycho was around in the 1960s. Oh, what memories we've got for you. Here's a great memory. The Marmalade.

Love it, love it, love it. Such a good song from the Marmalades. A great UK group that's only ever had one number one. Can you remember that? Yeah, Obla D, Obla Da. Also, had Cousin Norman. Can you remember that one? The memories just keep on coming. Lovely song from the Marmalade. And do you remember this one? If I say from January 1966, there were just one hit wonders.

Wish they wouldn't do that. Inspired by the 1920s dance bands. Can you remember, they used to sing through a megaphone, and that kind of inspired the new vaudeville band to sing Winchester Cathedral, and it got them to number four in 1966. Also did Finchley Central, another of their hits as well. 60 Minutes of the 60s with Mike Bince. Hope you're enjoying it, and we're bringing back some of those memories for you. A couple more tunes before this edition of the programme ends, and this is one of them from Marvin Gaye.

If you like some of the 60s music, get on the chat box, tell me what you like. You can share my passion for the 60s music. Marvin Gaye only got to number 60, no, got to 49 in 1964 with that one. His only number one, I heard it through the grapevine. And later had hits with Diana Ross, Tammy Terrell, Mary Wells and Kim Weston. Such a good artist, wasn't he?

0: So for the last 60 minutes, we've been bringing back some of those great memories from the 60s. Some of the sweets that we used to eat. Dolly mixtures, licorice, torpedoes, and of course, squirrel gums. Looking at some of the radio programmes that were on the Light programme, the Clivero Kid and Sing Something Simple. Looked at some of the places you used to go on holiday in the 1960s. Blackpool and Scarborough and Skegness. Butlins and Pontins. And some of the films that were around, The Graduate, Psycho, The Good, the Bad and the Ugly, and of course The Midnight Cowboy. Hope you've enjoyed the music we've been playing you. Keep listening to HWD Hospital Radio. More of 60 Minutes of the 60s to come. I've enjoyed being with you. I hope you've enjoyed being with me. It's HWD Hospital Radio.
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2: Elon Musk has become the world's first trillionaire. Shares in his SpaceX company have soared as it debuted on the US stock exchange. The tech boss is clearly delighted.
3: It is certainly hard to believe that a little company that started in a warehouse in El Segundo is going public with the largest IPO ever. If people had told me this was going to happen, I was like, man, you must be smoking some really good crack.
2: The United States and Iran appear to be close to agreeing a deal on extending the ceasefire in the Middle East. The Prime Minister of Pakistan, who's been mediating negotiations, says the final text of a proposal has been reached. Sir Keir Starmer insists defence is the number one priority at every spending review. The PM's been forced to defend his position after two ministers quit over military spending plans. And the King's paid tribute to David Hockney, who's died at the age of 88. He said the artist was a man who was one of life's true originals. That's the latest from Radio News Hub. I'm David Hall.
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2: Windy with showers in the north. Some of them will be heavy at times. Mostly dry with clear spells in the south, though. It's cooler than last night, a low of 10 degrees Celsius.
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1: Elon Musk is the world's first trillionaire. The founder of SpaceX has listed the company on the US stock exchange and shares are trading higher than expected at $150. Chief Operating Officer Gwynne Shotwell says it's an incredible day.
2: Today we make history again. Elon founded this company in 2002 to build rockets and spaceships that will take humans to Mars, the moon, and even beyond. Everyone said we could never get to orbit.
1: Four Palestine Action activists have been jailed for causing more than £1 million worth of damage to an Israeli defence firm's factory in the UK. They've been sentenced to between 4 and 8 years. Iran says a deal to end fighting with the US has never been closer. Pakistan's Prime Minister, who's brokered the agreement, says the two sides have agreed a text and are working on the next steps. And the King has led tributes to David Hockney, calling him one of life's true originals. That's the latest from Radio News Hub. I'm David Hall.
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1: Windy with showers in the north. Some of them will be heavy at times. Mostly dry with clear spells in the south, though. It's cooler than last night, a low of 10 degrees Celsius.
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1: Elon Musk has become the world's first trillionaire. Shares in his SpaceX company have soared as it debuted on the US stock exchange, and the tech boss is clearly delighted.
2: It is certainly hard to believe that a little company that started in a warehouse in El Segundo is going public with the largest IPO ever. If people had told me this was going to happen, I was like, man, you must be smoking some really good crack.
1: The United States and Iran appear to be close to agreeing a deal on extending the ceasefire in the Middle East. The Prime Minister of Pakistan, who's been mediating negotiations, says the final text of a proposal has now been reached. Former Arsenal midfielder Thomas Partey has been denied entry to Canada ahead of Ghana's World Cup opener. He will miss his country's game after Canadian authorities refused his visa application. The 32-year-old is awaiting trial on 7 charges of rape and 1 count of sexual assault. And the King has paid tribute to David Hockney. That's the latest from Radio News Hub. I'm David Hall.
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1: Remaining windy and cool in the north throughout the morning with a mixture of showers and a few bright periods. It's drier, sunnier and warmer in the south though. A high of 22 degrees Celsius.
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2: She's a perfect 10, but she wears a 12. Baby, keep a little 2 for me. She could be sweet 16, busting out of the seams, and still loving the first degree.

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1: Elon Musk is officially the world's first trillionaire. The founder of SpaceX has listed his company on the US stock exchange and shares have traded higher than expected. Chief Operating Officer Gwynne Shotwell says it's an incredible achievement.
2: Today we make history again. Elon founded this company in 2002 to build rockets and spaceships that will take humans to Mars, the moon, and even beyond. Everyone said we could never get to orbit.
1: Iran says a deal to end fighting with the US has never been closer. Pakistan's prime minister, who's brokered the agreement, says the two sides have agreed a text and they're working on the next steps. A mother who murdered her seven-week-old daughter's beginning a life sentence. Sarah Ngaba from Telford killed her daughter Eliza in a fit of rage. Keir Starmer says he has a duty to stay on as PM. He's been justifying his defence spending decisions. And the King has led tributes to David Hockney. The artist has died at the age of 88. That's the latest from Radio News Hub. I'm David Hall.
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1: Remaining windy and cool in the north throughout the morning with a mixture of showers and a few bright periods. It's drier, sunnier and warmer in the south though. A high of 22 degrees Celsius.
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1: I've always loved that. It goes along like Billy O. You got Murray McKechnie there cracking away on his trombone, Gus Bivona on the clarinet, and those of you with the ear to the trombone section will have heard Cy Zentner leading that section, Knockout. A fantastic Count Basie Orchestra and Kid from Red Bank, because of course the Count was the Kid from Red Bank. He was born 21st of August 1904 in Red Bank, New Jersey. Teresa Brewer, you don't hear her very often, do you? With the Mercer Ellington Big Band. Mercer, of course, being Duke Ellington's son.
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1: Elon Musk has become the world's first trillionaire. Shares in his SpaceX company have soared as it debuted on the US stock exchange, and the tech boss is clearly delighted.
2: It is certainly hard to believe that a little company that started in a warehouse in El Segundo is going public with the largest IPO ever. If people had told me this was going to happen, I was like, man, you must be smoking some really good crack.
1: The United States and Iran appear to be close to agreeing a deal on extending the ceasefire in the Middle East. The Prime Minister of Pakistan, who's been mediating negotiations, says the final text of a proposal has now been reached. The King has paid tribute to David Hockney, who's died at the age of 88. He said the artist was one of life's true originals. And rugby league legend Kevin Sinfield, actress Dame Helen Mirren, and six of the Euro-winning Lionesses all lead the King's birthday honours list. Sinfield becomes Sir Kevin, Mirren is a companion of honour, and Chloe Kelly becomes an MBE. That's the latest from Radio News Hub. I'm David Hall.
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1: Remaining windy and cool in the north throughout the morning with a mixture of showers and a few bright periods. It's drier, sunnier and warmer in the south though, a high of 22 degrees Celsius.

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1: Elon Musk is officially the world's first trillionaire. The founder of SpaceX has listed his company on the US stock exchange and shares have traded higher than expected. Chief Operating Officer Gwynn Shotwell says it's an incredible achievement.
2: Today we make history again. Elon founded this company in 2002 to build rockets and spaceships that will take humans to Mars, the moon, and even beyond. Everyone said we could never get to orbit.
1: Iran says a deal to end fighting with the US has never been closer. Pakistan's prime minister, who's brokered the agreement, says the two sides have agreed a text and they're working on the next steps. A mother who murdered her seven-week-old daughter's beginning a life sentence. Sarah Ngaba from Telford killed her daughter Eliza in a fit of rage. Keir Starmer says he has a duty to stay on as PM. He's been justifying his defence spending decisions. And the King has led tributes to David Hockney. The artist has died at the age of 88. That's the latest from Radio News Hub. I'm David Hall.
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1: Remaining windy and cool in the north throughout the morning with a mixture of showers and a few bright periods. It's drier, sunnier and warmer in the south though. A high of 22 degrees Celsius.
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1: 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Well, she asked Basement Bill. He's been furtling around down there in the record library.
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1: Elon Musk has become the world's first trillionaire. Shares in his SpaceX company have soared as it debuted on the US stock exchange, and the tech boss is clearly delighted.
2: It is certainly hard to believe that a little company that started in a warehouse in El Segundo is going public with the largest IPO ever. If people had told me this was going to happen, I was like, man, you must be smoking some really good crack.
1: The United States and Iran appear to be close to agreeing a deal on extending the ceasefire in the Middle East. The Prime Minister of Pakistan, who's been mediating negotiations, says the final text of a proposal has now been reached. The King has paid tribute to David Hockney, who's died at the age of 88. He said the artist was one of life's true originals. And rugby league legend Kevin Sinfield, actress Dame Helen Mirren, and six of the Euro-winning Lionesses all lead the King's birthday honours list. Sinfield becomes Sir Kevin, Mirren is a companion of honour, and Chloe Kelly becomes an MBE. That's the latest from Radio News Hub. I'm David Hall.
3: 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We handle everything. It takes just 60 seconds to start. 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
1: Remaining windy and cool in the north throughout the morning with a mixture of showers and a few bright periods. It's drier, sunnier and warmer in the south though. A high of 22 degrees Celsius.
5: 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Playing more music variety.
0: More music variety.